0: it is a perfect word to use, critical. Because even though the games all count the same, even if you lose every single game against the American League West opponents, but you win out or you win 75% of the games.
1: It's McNeil swung on and missed. He struck him out. Another strikeout for Lambert. That's his fourth.
0: It's still so important for you to understand how to address teams in your division because, by and large, with what you were talking about, with the wild card rounds being the way they are, a lot of the time it's two teams from the same division squaring off in those wild card games. And the AL West may find themselves in that exact spot by the end of the year.
1: I'm telling you, the way it's looking as the pitch to Hernandez, that's chased and missed, and it's nothing and one. Darryl struck out swinging back in the second inning, 0 for 1. Peter Lambert, he's at 72 pitches for the night, 45 strikes. As the right-hander delivers in the pitch, that swung on, fly ball to center field. Jake Myers drifting to his right. He reaches up and makes the catch, and there are two away. That's now five out of six retired by Lambert. And that will bring up the right fielder, Carlos Cortez. Cortez has fouled out to the third baseman, Allen, in the first. He plied out to the center fielder, Myers, in the third. Left-handed hitter, 3 for 6 against Astro pitching this year. And the breaking ball taken outside, 1 ball and no strikes. Delivers in the pitch. Breaking ball misses high. It's 2-0 in Las Vegas. The lineup is stacked with options. 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Vegas always knocks it out of the park. There's the 2-0 pitch from Lambert. That's taken high and away. 3-0. There's so many ways to play and explore. No wonder Las Vegas is the official destination partner of the A's. 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Aaron Rabel asking us, or engineer asking us about the stadium and just the progress that's being made out there, Chris. The 3-0 pitch is taken for a strike and counts 3-1. It's unbelievable.
0: They get things done fast in Las Vegas. Yeah. We are seeing it play out in live time. The buttresses are in. The screening is done, or the shell is starting to be done.
1: 3-1 pitch taken for a strike on the outside edge. 3-2. Carlos didn't care for it.
0: And you're starting to see elements of the roof, the decks.
1: Yep.
0: You can go to at Vegas Athletics on Instagram to see all of the updates yourself and follow in live time.
1: Pretty exciting. 3-2 pitch. That is taken inside. I'll tell you, Lambert, he thought it was strike three, but it missed in. So walk to Cortez. That'll bring up Shea Langeliers, the catcher. Shea has lined out in the comebacker, 0 for 2.
0: Saw Cortez almost frustratedly fling the bat toward the dugout. He thought he had ball for a pitch previous. It's just been a frustrating game for him. So good on him to get aboard with two outs to set up the meat of the order here.
1: There's Shea. Yeah, as the pitch misses down and away, 1 ball, no strike. He's trying to chip away. They're down 5-0 here in the top of the fifth. 2-1 on the road trip. Heartbreaking loss at Wrigley. 3 capacity crowds at Wrigley Field this week as the right-hander delivers in the pitch. That's taking in for a strike on the outside edge, and the count's 1-1. Baltimore, they lead the Blue Jays 6-3. That game is in the eighth. Detroit has extended that lead. They lead the Mariners 7-3 in the ninth. Here's the pitch. That's bounced left side. Moving to his left and scooping it up. Third baseman Allen goes the short way to Altuve. The inning is over. 5-4 on the put out. No runs, a walk, one left. We do 4.5. It's the Astros 5 and the A's nothing.
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1: We go to the bottom of the fifth. It's a 5-0 Houston lead as Perkins is still in there, Chris, for the A's. He's going to most likely sail past 70 pitches here in this game, and Jeremy Pena will be there. Pena, Alvarez, and Walker face Jack. Tomorrow, game two of this three-game set. Again, 1 o'clock first pitch. Well, 1:10, if you will, as Cade Morris making his major league debut. Turlock product, look at the start. It's Tatsuya Imai. As far as Cade Morris is concerned, had a chance to catch up with him yesterday a little bit as the right-hander delivers in the pitch, misses outside 1-0. And he is just, you talk about giddy. I mean, he cannot wait for tomorrow. Looking forward to getting out there. Pena is 1-2, a single and scored and bounced out. As Perkins delivers and the pitch misses down, it's 2-0.
0: Maybe the skipper has decided, let's go see how much we can get out of Perkins here. 71 pitches to keep the bullpen a little bit fresher.
1: 2-0 is swung on and fouled up here. It was just above us. We'll catch one fan right in front of us. And Dallas got nervous over there. You see Dallas get nervous? I was close, Chris. I was close, and I'll tell you what, I was ready, and I didn't blink. I was right there, man. 2-1 the count. As Perkins to the plate, the 2-1 pitch that misses inside. Now 3-1. He got nervous, didn't he?
0: Sure, with the score line being the way that it is, yeah. Dallas, you know, his very happy, normal temperament. It would have been much happier. Would have been very supportive of you catching him.
1: Oh,
0: we would have all been very happy for you.
1: For sure, he would have been. 3-1 pitch. That's hit foul right side out of play. Now 3 balls and 2 strikes. His heart skipped a beat. I know that. 3-2 the count. He knows it's inevitable that it's going to be 2-2 here pretty soon as far as catching foul balls. He knows. I think we all know down deep. 3-2 the count on Pena as Perkins to the plate. The 3-2 pitch. That misses outside. There's going to be a challenge here, I think.
6: 3-6 foul ball. The catcher's challenge.
1: Yeah, it looked like a good pitch. Langelier's challenge. It looked like it caught the outside edge. So we'll see if correct on that. And no, it missed. Wow. So the A's lose that challenge. And that's going to be all for Jack Perkins. So Chauncey going to get the right-hander. It's a 5-0 Houston lead as Jack Perkins works into the fifth. And we'll take a break. The A's trailing by 5 in the fifth. More after this.
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1: Mason Barnett takes over here for Perkins. He's responsible for Jeremy Pena at first base. Astros are leading it by a score of 5-0 here. As Jordan Alvarez will be there. Alvarez walked and scored in the first, singled and scored in the third. Perkins in 4 innings, 5 hits, and 5 runs. So Mason Barnett making his second appearance for the A's this year. Alvarez, left-hand hitter, as the breaking ball misses, 1-0 for Barnett. He had 5 starts with the A's last year. He was 1-1, ERA 6.85, 11 walks, 18 strikeouts. This is his second appearance in 2026, as Pena takes his lead in the pitch. That's taken, that just missed, another breaking ball for the close pitch. Now 2 balls and no strikes. For Barnett this year with Las Vegas, 9 starts, 3-1, 4.64, 26 walks, 41 strikeouts. Barnett came over for Lucas Hersteg from the Royals, and the pitch, that's taken for a strike. And it's now 2-1. Third-round pick of the Royals in the 2022 draft. He's out of Auburn. He played, actually, for Tim Hudson. Tim Hudson done with the pitching at Auburn. Right hitter comes set. Another 2-1 pitch. That swung on and popped up. Third base side. Long way to go for Gallup. He's in foul territory, and he makes the catch for the out. And there is one away. 5-0 on your scorecard. So Alvarez fouls out. That'll bring up Christian Walker, the first baseman.
0: And add to your point, Tim Hudson, one point a pitching coach for the Auburn University Tigers. He's just talking about how great of a competitor and great of a person Mason Barnett is. Actively watching his career with the A's and in the minor leagues, and was so proud of him for getting up to the big leagues last year, serving a variety of different roles, whether it was long relief or at times getting a starting nod.
1: Right hander delivers to the pitch. That swung on and missed, and it's nothing and one.
0: Like a lot of these young guys that are coming up for the A's, the one question mark is of consistency. Establishing consistency at the major league level, which is not an easy thing to do. That's what Barnett will set to do, will look to do, here and now his second or third stint up at the big leagues.
1: Barnett over to first to keep an eye on Pena. Barnett at the came over from the Royals trading deadline 2024. Last year, he spent most of the year in AAA, 6-2, 6.13 with the Las Vegas club. Middle infield in double play depth as Barnett at the belt, out of the plate in the pitch. That fastball misses high, 1-1. And a four-seamer at 95 miles an hour. A 3-run first and a 2-run third for the Astros. They lead 5-0 here in the bottom of the fifth. Walker had that fly ball that Cortes kind of caught in between, and you end up going past him for a triple. Runner goes, pitch inside, the throw to second, the tag, and he is out at second. He came off the bag, Pena did, and the tag was applied by McNeil. So they're going to wait. They may check on this. We'll see if they do, and they are going to check it. So Espada wants to check it. Pena thinks he is safe. But the call was, Chris, that he just came off the bag. Yeah, because originally he was safe, and you saw the second base umpire there, Ryan Blackney, he waited.
0: Well, he beat the throw, but then McNeil's cleat almost caused Pena's sliding glove to come off of the base. He's in initially. Is there any point where his foot comes off and his arm comes off the last second? He dove to the back part of the bag, Johnny, and at the end he does come off.
1: Yep,
0: the foot
1: does.
0: Comes off.
1: Yep.
0: For half a second.
1: Yep. That's why the umpire, great job of the umpire staying on the call, right?
0: You need clear and conclusive evidence to overturn. The call on the field is out. So I'm expecting this call to either stand or be confirmed. I'm guessing it's going to stand.
6: After the call on the field is confirmed, the runner is out. The runner lost contact with the base coming impact.
0: So to contextualize that, they had enough evidence to confirm the fact that Pena came off the bag, which from our viewpoint on the replays the television provides, it was as clear as day that that left foot came off the bag as well as his sliding glove for just about a half second.
1: Yep, that's all it takes. They tagged the leg of Pena and he's out. So two outs and Walker up there with a 2-ball, 1-strike count. When replay works, right?
0: And working with you long enough, Johnny, you know little plays like this, and you have said, can swing the momentum a bit.
1: Magic M, 2-1 the count as the right-hander to the plate, Barnett delivers in the pitch, breaking ball for a strike. Count is now 2 balls and 2 strikes. So 2-2 on Christian Walker, a right-handed hitter, 5-0 Astros, bottom of the fifth. As the pitch, that checks the swing, and he went. Indeed, he did. They appealed. Tripp Gibson said he went. So Walker strikes out. Good job by Mason Barnett. No runs, a walk, nobody left. We're through 5 complete. It's the Astros 5 and the A's nothing.
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1: 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Once again, here's Chris.
0: It's Kurtz to lead off against Lambert. First pitch, breaking ball. In for strike, 0-1. Houston is up 5-0. Kurtz 0-1 with a flyout and a walk. 0-1. Hit on one hop to the first baseman. Walker goes to the backhand, races to the bag, takes it himself, one away. Well, I have the hiccups.
1: All right.
0: And it happens.
1: It does.
0: But one is out.
1: You know what? You know what we do here on A's Radio? We work together. So you need me to take over whatever you need, buddy. What we do.
0: Yeah, you take over, Johnny.
1: All right. Rooker's the hitter. Well, Chris gets over the hiccups. We'll take you into the sixth inning. Rooker has popped up and struck out as the right-hander Livers pitch swung on, popped up foul out of play right side, and it's nothing and one. 5 runs, 5 hits for the Astros. No runs, 3 hits for the A's. We're in the sixth. They're at Daikin Park. Third baseman Nick Allen is 25 feet behind the bag, 12 feet off the line, as Peter Lambert thrown 85 pitches to Livers, and the pitch taken low and inside. And it's 1-1. Astros getting their runs. A 3-run homer from Paredes. An RBI trip from Walker. A sacrifice fly from Paredes. You saw Paredes has driven it 4 runs, 4 of the 5 runs, as the right-hander delivers in the pitch. That's one drive to deep left field. Hooking in the corner, but it's fair. It's gone, and it is a fair ball, and it is gone. Brent Rooker with a solo homer, and it's now 5-1. What a shot from Rooker. That's his 9th of the year, his 27th RBI, just inside that left field foul pole. And there was no doubt about it off the bat. The only question was fair or foul, and it just didn't get inside the foul pole. So number 9 for Rook, and it's now a 5-1 Astro lead. And here is Tyler Soderstrom, who has walked and bounced out. He's hit many of his home runs down the line. And here's Soderstrom. Has walked and bounced out. And the first pitch is a changeup from Lambert that misses 1-0. 5 runs, 5 hits for Houston. 1 run, 4 hits for the A's. Soderstrom, left-hand hitter, as he takes low. And it's now 2-0. Soderstrom with his 8th home run of the year and solo shot in the 7th inning of the game last night. Peter Lambert, the leg kick, and now to the plate. The pitch that misses outside. It's 3-0 on Soderstrom. We talk about momentum, how it can shift in a baseball game. And get that call confirmed at second base, that tag by McNeil. And right-hand delivers the next pitch. That's taken high, ball 4. So a 4-pitch walk to Soderstrom. He walks for the second time. And that'll become Henry Bolte, the center fielder, as the Astros are getting some action going in their bullpen, as Josh Miller, Emil De Los Santos, the right-hander, loosening up in the bullpen, well-traveled right-handed reliever. And this consultation on the mound brought to you by Granite Expo Grand Slam Savings with 10 Northern California locations, GraniteExpo.com. So the hitter is Bolte, who is 2-for-2. As Josh Miller out there chatting with the right-hander. Ladies and gentlemen, make sure you get to the game early on Saturday, June the 20th. It's the highly anticipated Jacob Wilson Bobblehead Night, presented by Red Hawk Resort and Casino. 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There's Bolte, runner on first, one out and one in. It's a 5-1 game. Bolte, right-handed hitter. There's the pitch. That's taking in for a strike on the inside edge. Nothing in one. Bolte, an infield single, then a sharp single to left. And Henry now hitting .323 on the year. Pinion, Altuve, and double play depth as Peter Lambert to the plate in the pitch. Breaking ball taken for a strike on the outside edge. Bolte didn't care for it. And it's nothing in two. Bolte was just trying to clear something up with the home plate umpire Nick Marley. No balls, 2 strikes, 1 out, as Soderstrom takes his lead from first. And the 0-2 pitch, breaking ball hit up the middle and through past the diving Pena into center field for a base hit. With the play in front of him, Soderstrom is going to go to third. Bolte blazing into second base with a double. Oh my goodness, that blazing speed by Henry Bolte doubles what looked to be a routine base hit, and Bolte gets a 2-base hit. 4th double of the year for Bolte, and the A's are getting it going here. 2nd and 3rd with 1 out, and Zach Geloff will be the hitter. What a shot from Bolte. And here comes Joe Espada. He's going to go get the right-hander, so Lambert cannot get through the 6th. It'll be De Los Santos, the pitcher, but it's a 5-1 game, and the A's have 2nd and 3rd with 1 out. We'll take a break, come back with more after this.
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4: Daniel De Los Santos, the right-hander, takes over for Peter Lambert, who's responsible for Bolte at second and Soderstrom at third. Appreciate you tuning in on this Friday night. The A's getting the home run from Rooker, then the walk to Soderstrom. Bolte with that leg double. And now second and third for Geloff, who has singled and bounced into a 5-4-3 double play. De Los Santos, the former Guardian, comes set. And now to the plate, the pitch, that's taken outside with the first pitch slider. And it's one ball and no strikes. Yeah, Bolte, and that's a leg double for sure. I mean, that is one of those doubles that not too many players can get. Here's the 1-0 pitch. De Los Santos livers, big swing and a miss on the slider. And it's 1-1. De Los Santos, 6-3, 235. 0-1, 3.20 ERA. His 25th appearance. Been well-traveled, the Phillies, the Guardians, Padres, the Yankees, the White Sox. There's the pitch. That's taken low with a slider, and it's now 2-1. After the White Sox went to the Braves. Note on the graphic on NBC Sports California, 5.21 team bullpen ERA. Highest in baseball. For the Astros, here's the pitch. That's taken for a strike on the outside edge. Geloff wasn't too sure about that. Not going to challenge it. There's a slider. It's now 2-2 on Zach. So Bolte, who's 3-for-3, takes his lead from second. Soderstrom at third. As De Los Santos, the high set. And the right-hander's 2-2 pitch. Fastball swung on and missed. He got him. That four-seamer at 96. And it was in, pretty good pitch. He strikes out Geloff, two down. And that will bring up the second baseman, Jeff McNeil. McNeil has struck out twice. Struck out swinging in the second, struck out swinging in the fifth. Five runs, five hits for the Astros. One run, five hits for the A's. As the right-hander delivers in the pitch, that's one line drive caught by the second baseman Altuve at the shoe tops, and the inning is over. So the A's had an opportunity. They did get the one run, and that's it. One run, two hits, a walk, and two left. The home run from Rooker. We're through 5.5. It's the Astros 5 and the A's 1.
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7: We go to the bottom of the sixth inning. It is a 5-1 ball game. The Astros lead it. He's had a golden opportunity there. Second and third, one out. After the home run from Rooker, and just could not get that second run across as Barnett delivers, and the first pitch to Isak Paredes misses outside. It's 1-0. Paredes has homered. It was a three-run shot. He also had a sacrifice fly, so quite a night for Isak. 32 RBIs now in the year. As the pitch, fastball, misses. Looks like a good pitch, but it misses. Now 2-0 on Paredes. As the right-hander from the third base side of the rubber comes to plate in the pitch. That bender misses down and away. And the count now 3 balls and no strikes. Again, the A's will have a day game on Sunday. It will be an 11 o'clock, actually 10:30, the County and Shooty, NBC Sports California, A's Casting, A's Radio Network. Pitch misses inside, a four-pitch walk to Paredes. And then at 11 a.m., we'll have the broadcast for you, 11:10 first pitch. Pitching matchup will feature Gage Jump coming off that gem the other night in Chicago against the right-hander Mike Burrows. Jump 1-1, 3.75. Burrows 3-7, 5.6 hit by the Sunday. Then the A's led to Vegas after that final game here in Houston. Barnett delivers a breaking ball for a strike. It's nothing to one on Altuve. Jose has struck out and bounced out 0-2. 3 for 11 against A's pitching this year. Team of the bag at third is Geloff, 12 feet off the line. Middle infield in double play depth. As Barnett to the plate in the pitch. Breaking ball in there for a strike. Good pitch. Quickly, nothing in two on Altuve. Big hole on the right side for Jose. Cam Smith, the on-deck hitter. Here's the pitch. Breaking ball misses outside. 1 ball and 2 strikes. Good crowd on hand tonight, I'm going to say. Let's say 33,791 is going to be my call on that. As Barnett to the plate in the pitch. That swung on and missed. He got him. Struck him out of that fastball at 95. So Altuve strikes out. Barnett second strikeout. One away. Here's Cam Smith. Chris, I know you got the hiccups right now, but I'm going to need your attendance guess. I'm going to need it pretty quickly. I said 33,791. I'm going to need a guess from you here soon. Cam Smith, right-hand hitter, has struck out twice. Struck out in the first, struck out in the fourth. As the right-hander comes set, Mason Barnett to the plate in the pitch. That's fouled back to the screen, and it's nothing and one. You write it down. I will. You write it down. I will get it to our listeners. 0-1 to count. As Paredes being held on by Kurtz. Here's the pitch. That's taken for a strike. Good pitch on the outside corner. Fastball from Barnett. It's now nothing and two. Center fielder Bolte shaded about 8 steps toward right center. Pretty deep in left is Soderstrom. About 15 feet in the track. As the right-hander to the plate. The pitch, that's taken inside with a curveball. And it's 1 ball and 2 strikes on Cam Smith. Jake Myers. No. Wait next. Baz Mason comes set. Now the right-hander delivers the 1-2 pitch. Swung on and missed. He struck him out. He got him on a sweeper. And that's the third strikeout for Mason Barnett. Two down. And that'll bring up Jake Myers, the center fielder. Let's pause for station identification. A's Cast, the A's Radio Network.

0: Here's Jake Myers, right-handed hitter, as the pitch checks his swing, as the breaking ball misses outside, did not go 1-0 with Chris Carey and our entire crew, Chris Townsend, Judy Babbitt, Ken Korak, of course, and Jenny Kavanagh, Johnny Dosko with you from Daikin Park here in Houston, Texas, where the A's are trailing 5-1 here in the bottom of the sixth. Runner takes his lead. The pitch, that's waved at and missed on a slider, and it's 1-1. Jake Myers hitting .229 on the year. From the third base side of the rubber, Mason Barnett, he comes set. Now to the plate, the pitch. That breaking ball swung on and missed, and it's 1-2.
1: It is looking lively tonight, Johnny. The sweeper, it's playing well. He's snapping it off, and for a guy who was possibly going to start tomorrow, he's looking like he's taking this opportunity and making it a starting outing for himself. This may be a piggyback type of situation.
0: I was going to say, brother, this is the best his stuff has looked as an athletic. Just this small little sample size. He looks really sharp right now. There's the 1-2 pitch from Mason Barnett. He delivers, and it misses high and away. The fastball, 2 balls and 2 strikes. That fastball at 95. The 3 strikeout to the 5 hitters he's faced. His stuff just looks really sharp. Paredes got a very big lead over there as Mason comes set. And the 2-2 pitch. Breaking ball swung on and popped up. Left center, Bolte and Soderstrom. It'll be Soderstrom to make the catch. Will jump at the end, and the inning is over. Nice job by Mason Barnett. No runs, harmless walk, and one left. We're through 6. It's the Astros 5 and the A's 1.
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0: It's a 5-1 game. The Astros have the lead. We go to the seventh. He is Hiccupless. And we'll send it back to Chris Carey.
1: Well, it's Darryl Hernandez up. 0-2, a strikeout and a flyout. Eniel De Los Santos is still in the game. And the first pitch is high, 1-0. Seemed like the A's had a little bit of offense cooking in the top of the sixth inning. Had 2 on with just 1 out, but De Los Santos comes in, strikes out Geloff, and gets McNeil. Now Hernandez takes strike 1 on a fastball, 1-1. Brian King is up and warming for the Astros with the lefty Cortez on deck. If that is to happen, I would think that probably Colby Thomas would come in the game. 1-1 pitch, fouled back, 1-2. The way that Colby has swung the bat against lefties, it's not out of the realm of possibility to believe that Mark Kotze, even in a 4-run game, will play with the matchups here off the bench. One-two pitch, and a wave and a miss. A slider low and away, not even close. strikeout for Hernandez, and De Los Santos will remain in the game for the moment, his second strikeout of his appearance. Top of the seventh of tonight's game is brought to you by NorCal Auto Group. 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So it's Cortez, 0 for 2 with a walk. First pitch inside, one ball and no strikes. All you can ask for from the A's right now is a base runner with the thump that is awaiting Cortez, Langoliers, Kurtz, and Rooker. They don't cash in this inning. Will be that part of the order to come up in the eighth with limited time left to try and get back into this game where the Astros lead 5-1. 1-0 pitch clips the outside corner against the lefty Cortez, now 1-1. One pitch inside on a changeup, 2-1. Balls and a strike. Change up in, 3 balls and a strike to Cortez. If he can reach, he would bring up Langoliers, and one swing of the bat would put the A's within 2.
0: Yeah, he's with that opportunity in the 6th inning, got the home run from Rooker, the walk to Soderstrom, then Bolte with that leg double. They had 2nd and 3rd with 1 out, but unable to get that 2nd or 3rd run across.
1: De Los Santos set at his chest, and a 3-1 pitch. Cortez swings and flies it to left. Alvarez going back. He's still going back. He leaps up against the wall and makes the catch. Another nice play by the left fielder. So Cortez gave the ball a ride, but it ends up being a long out for the second out of the 7th inning. He's not super graceful out there, but he gets the job done defensively. 2 leaping catches today for Yordan Alvarez. Now it's Langoliers taking a first pitch slider for strike 1.
0: Yeah, he's a little more athletic than you think, right? Again, he's a big guy, and we've seen him DH for a while, but it's all right out there in left field. They tried Altuve out there in left field. It did not go all that well for Jose. But he did improve. The start of things.
1: Busted bat, ground ball off of De Los Santos. Knocks it down behind his back, then recovers, throws to first. And that will retire the side. So the game remains at 5-1 Houston as we go to the 7th inning stretch in Texas.
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1: 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First pitch strike to Nick Allen, who has punched out twice against Perkins, now facing Barnett for the first time tonight. 1-0 pitch. Zipped on the outside corner for a strike, 0-2. For Allen, a few nifty defensive plays tonight. Astros lead by 4. Limited time remaining for the A's to get back into this game. 0-2 pitch. Curveball low and away. 1-2. Johnny, the A's to come up in the top of the 8th inning would be Kurtz, Rooker, and Soderstrom. If that crew can't get it done, I think it will result in the 33rd loss of the A's season. Don't need to get it all back at once. You have 6 outs to try and score 4 runs, but you are running out of time against a Houston team that is hungry to get back into the fold in the American League West. Silver lining is that Seattle has lost tonight.
0: True. Yep.
1: So no games will be lost chasing Seattle. Barnett's 1-2 pitch is a sweeper across the zone for a called strike 3. Allen caught looking, 1 away. That's now 4 strikeouts for Mason Barnett.
0: Yeah, he looks really good right now. That's a great sign for Mark Kotze's team. Get this guy going.
1: Christian Vasquez is 0-2 with a ground out to third. Ground out into a fielder's choice play. First pitch, spiked in the dirt on the slider, 1-0.
0: And you know how it is, you know, as a reliever, you work your way into high levers. Luis Medina, of course, remember he started off, he was working mop-up when he started the year, and now he's as high leverage, as we said, as you can get.
1: 1-0 pitch, called strike, 1-1. Well, for Jack Perkins, last year was the other way around. He was kind of a middle relief type of pitcher, late relief, long inning type of player, and then he got starting opportunities. This may well be the case for Barnett if he continues to perform this way, considering the injuries to the starting staff. 1-1 fastball fouled back by Vasquez, 1-2.
0: The A's felt like they had a good right arm here in Barnett. You give up an arm like Lucas Hersey, you know you're getting back something pretty good. And Barnett, you know, although he didn't really reached his full potential last year, it's nice to see him with his stuff as sharp as it is tonight.
1: 1-2. Fouled away. You're seeing the youth movement play out over the next 2 days. Whether it's been Jack Perkins, Barnett, Kate Morris tomorrow. 1-2 breaking ball outside, 2-2.
0: Yeah, and Gage jump as well. So, yeah, this is a young core group. They have the young core group of hitters, and Kotze and David Forrest have talked about the young core group of pitchers they're excited about as well.
1: 2-2. Breaking ball called, strike 3. Nick Marley rings up Vasquez, but he is going to use DBS challenge
12: strike
1: here.
12: Hitter challenging.
0: Vasquez thought it was out.
1: On the board, it shows a ball.
12: Change to a ball.
1: Very
12: he
1: close.
0: A good challenge by Vasquez there.
1: Missed by 0.4 away. So 3-2 to Christian Vasquez. Barnett's 3-2 windup and pitch is a fastball, powers by Vasquez, and he strikes him out swinging, 2 away. 5 strikeouts for Barnett. He has been sharp. And though the scoreline not as pretty, a lot to smile about from number 63 coming back into the Major League fold and looking very confident at that. Jeremy Pena, 1-2 with a single and a run scored tonight. First pitch, fastball fouled away.
0: Let's get this straight. 32-818 for Chris Carey. Aaron, 34-620, and I got 33-791. Very close predictions on the attendance, so we'll see who gets this victory.
1: So I've got the low mark, you've got the mid mark, and Aaron's got the high mark,
0: yep.
1: Right?
0: It's going to be a battle.
1: Fastball in the dirt goes all the way to the screening. Now a ball and a strike to Jeremy Pena.
0: Yeah, Korak started getting on a roll with the attendance guessing. He was on fire. A little bit cooled off his last few games.
1: I'm chasing getting the exact number right. 1-1. Curveball up and in, 2-1.
0: This by like 38 people in time?
1: 14.
0: 14. That's incredible. Man.
1: One time.
0: That will never happen again.
1: Nope. You're right. I'll get the exact number next time.
0: Man.
1: 2-1. Low and outside. 3-1.
0: So are you happy to be back in Houston?
1: Jeremy Pena's at the plate.
0: Wow, that is bad, man.
1: Three balls and a strike. And a wave and a miss. 3-2.
0: I mean, you're such a positive guy. You can find good stuff in every city, can't you?
1: I miss the humidity.
0: Yeah? I think it's underrated town, man.
1: Barnett's payoff pitch. On three hops to the shortstop, Hernandez throws to first. And that will retire the side. Another 1-2-3 inning for Mason Barnett. We will go to the eighth inning. It's the Astros 5 and the A's 1.
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13: Michael Barabo with you here on A's Cast and the A's Radio Network. Excuse me, the A's Trail 5-1 heading into the eighth inning in Houston. The A's fell behind 3-0 early on in this game. A 3-run home run from Paredes in the first inning. And the first inning, and particularly early in the game, the A's have struggled as a whole. You look at the pitching numbers in the first three innings of games: a 5.14 ERA, 34 home runs, 88 walks, and a 1.56 whip. And on the other side, the hitting, not so good either. Hitting a slash line of 232, 314, and 367 for an OPS of 681 and just 20 home runs. So not only are the A's struggling in the first inning and the first three innings pitching-wise, they're not really scoring a ton of runs early in games. Thus, a lot of stress pitches for pitchers trying to make it perfect, and the hitters spending so much energy to try to come back into games when they're falling behind so early.
1: I'll tell you what, Michael, yes, the pitching number's not glimmering through the first two innings or so of work for these games. It is about setting the tone. But the late-arriving offense did show itself at Wrigley Field. You know, the A's scored two runs in the seventh last night, two runs in the eighth inning two nights ago. So maybe the best is yet to come as we sell positivity on this broadcast. 5-1 lead for Houston, top of the eighth inning. Once again, here's Dowski.
0: Kurtz 0-for-2 with a walk as the lefty delivers. The pitcher is Brian King, and it's fouled back to the screen, 0-1. 24th appearance for King, 0-1, 2.73 ERA. 26 in the third innings for the left-hander. Kurtz takes a little high, and it's 1.

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0: for game three, which is interesting because remember games one and two, Carolina was the decided favorite at home, and yet VGK is not the decided favorite at home. And again, it's just one game, and boy, we've seen these things flip in the middle of games one and two. So they're literally going period to period, shift to shift, as we're seeing so far. I don't even know what to expect anymore, but I think we're in for a classic. I think our over 5.5 is looking pretty good after the way game two ended up last night.
1: The star power for Vegas has really been a key, and I do think now the familiarity factor will play in for game three. I wouldn't be opposed to going back to the under. We were right until we were wrong. Everything looked the way that we anticipated it would be, so it wouldn't shock me if we get another grinder and a low-scoring game in game three on Saturday night.
0: To quote the great Ron Burgundy, that one stings the nostrils that under did not get home last night. You are watching By the Books on VSiN, the Sports Betting Network.
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1: We continue First Strike here on VSiN, Dave Ross and Rob Moreno coming at you. Shane Thurston, kind enough to join us here at the beginning of this show here, Rob. And I liked a lot of things that Shane had to say about this fight card coming up. Again, it does feel like the lost in the shuffle card, right? We just had the big win at UFC Macau. Everybody excited about being over in China. And then we come back to the United States, going to be at the White House next weekend.

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10: We continue First Strike here on VSiN. Dave Ross and Rob Moreno coming at you. Shane Thurston kind enough to join us here at the beginning of this show here, Rob. And I liked a lot of things that Shane had to say about this fight card coming up. Again, it does feel like the lost in the shuffle card, right? We just had the big one at UFC Macau. Everybody excited about being over in China. And then we come back to the United States, going to be at the White House next weekend, UFC Freedom 250. And then this card as well. So I don't want to undersell it because I do think Bilal Muhammad, you know, it's the reason why his nickname is Remember the Name. I always feel like he feels like maybe he's been slighted as a former champion here. But I wonder if the championship days are behind a guy like Bilal Muhammad. And if he can't chain wrestle Gabriel Bonfim, if he can't, I don't know if he can get him out of there, but if he can't control him for the better part of 25 minutes, then we might have the answer to that question.
11: Yeah, it's a very interesting card. Actually, not a bad card, but it is an interesting main event as well. It does feel sandwiched kind of in between the hype of what's coming up next week, the weird time frame of last week's event. Mm-hmm. If anyone caught it at 1 a.m.
12: I did.
11: good for you. I woke up too late again. I watched everything back. But it does feel, you know, I think sometimes I wish, and once again, I'm not saying we need less events. Maybe less events could be better in the future, but it does feel when we have such a big event coming up next week, like UFC 250 Freedom, that if we took the week prior to just build that up, like, I feel like the eyeball, you know, it's kind of like we

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5: I'm sitting here laughing during the break. It has nothing to do about what's going on sports-wise on our televisions, but the World Cup starting this week, meaning the world is here. Well, Canada and Mexico as well, but the majority of games will take place in the United States. There was a tweet yesterday. The Spain national football team has arrived in downtown Chattanooga for the FIFA World Cup, and there was a retweet that said, "There's not a lot of unique sentences left in the English language, but I can almost guarantee you this was one of them." So there you go. One of the unique things that we get this day and age. By the way, update from the Super Regionals. Game one of eight today. Mississippi State has struck first. The Cowbells just hit a three-run homer in the top of the second inning. It is a busy sports day. We just broke down the Belmont Stakes. Of course, we have game three of the Stanley Cup Final and a friendly between the United States and Germany to help us break that game down, as well as look ahead to the World Cup. Anthony DeBundo from The Ringer joins us right now, courtesy of our Progressive Guest Line. Anthony, earlier this morning you said manifesting USA beating Germany for the second time in 82 years on June 6th. So a little D-Day humor, I like it. What do we make of this spot here today? Do you like the United States to pull off the upset against the Germans in an international friendly?
6: Yeah, these friendlies are always tough in terms of trying to bet or handicap them because you really don't know, right? We saw on Sunday against Senegal, it was essentially a line change. The United States had their starting 11. They've made 10 subs at halftime. I suspect we see something pretty similar today. But I will be interested to see, and we, you know, we'll find out in a couple hours here, does Pochettino roll with the starting 11 that he plans to start on Friday night against Paraguay in this game and maybe give them all 45 minutes? Because one of the ultimate paramount things for this U.S. team, as much as I have some optimism for them, it all hinges on having three or four guys healthy, and they need to keep them all healthy because they're all very fragile.
5: So let's get to the United States group as things get underway on Friday for the U.S. U.S., this is DraftKings, as always, look around. But DraftKings has USA plus 140 to win the group, Turkey plus 175, Paraguay 4-1, Australia 8-1. As you look at the United States group, Group D, is there anyone you're looking to bet to win that group, and what do you make of the United States prospects in Group D?
6: You know, at the price, I think Turkey would be the only way to play the group winner here. There was some news last night with Paraguay. They had their send-off game at home. Julio Enciso, who is arguably their best player, but one of their best players certainly, picked up an injury. He's not going to play certainly Friday night and may miss the entire World Cup. So a huge loss for Paraguay. He is somebody that's played in the Premier League, who's had some success at clubs like Brighton. So, you know, that is a huge loss for them. As far as this group goes, you know, it really ultimately comes down to it being the most balanced group from top to bottom of any of the 12. If you take ELO scores, ratings, my power ratings for these teams, a few others that I've looked at, Nate Silver, from 1 to 12 of all 12 groups, this is the most even group. And that's reflected in the betting odds, too. The shortest favorite to win any of the groups is the United States at the plus 140 price. I think ultimately I would lean toward the United States winning this group, but I think one of the bigger questions

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3: Westwood One Sports presents this special tennis update. In just her fourth appearance at Roland Garros, 19-year-old Mira Andreeva is a first-time Grand Slam champ. She defeated Polish qualifier Maja Wawrinka in straight sets today, 6-3, 6-2, to win the French Open title.
4: Very special for me personally. I've been watching Roland Garros on TV since I was very, very young, so it's also a big dream of mine to win this tournament, and I honestly cannot believe that I'm holding this trophy right now.
3: With the win, Andreeva becomes the youngest women's singles champion in Paris since Monica Seles secured her third straight in Paris at the age of 18 back in 1992. The men's final takes center stage tomorrow with second-seeded Sasha Zverev battling friend, 10th-seeded Italian Flavio Cavoli. With this tennis update, I'm Erica Herskowitz, Westwood One Sports.
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7: Year, an ERA that is just slightly north of two. The big lefty has more than 100 strikeouts this year. He has been remarkable for West Virginia. However, Cal Poly has already scratched across a run. There's two outs here in the bottom of the first, and Yale still has two men on for the Stangs, trying to get out of some more trouble here to start his first frame. I'm on the under 11 because of Max Yale. Cal Poly, of course, facing elimination, not necessarily, Matt, as known for their offensive pop out of the Big West, the champions of that league, as some other teams that have reached the Super Regional. They're a very sound offensive team. They've got a really good pitching staff, both starting guys and bullpen, despite giving up 12 runs to the Mountaineers yesterday to win that first ever game in the Morgantown Super Regional. But when I looked at Max Yale on the bump today against this Cal Poly side, I wanted to lean to the under of 11. Live total right now on DraftKings, 10.5, despite Yale already allowing a run and trying to get out without any further damage here to end the first frame.
8: We are going to head over to Troy and Little Rock, which, by the way, two different colleges named after the cities in which that they are located. If you did not know, Troy, Alabama is where Troy is in. Now, in another total that you're looking at.
7: And both the Trojans. In fact, Matt, there are three Division I baseball teams that have the Trojans as their nickname. All three have reached the Super Regional round, including USC, who was one win away from its first College World Series appearance in 2.5 decades. Little Rock and Troy, the 3-4 split in terms of their regional seeding, Little Rock becoming the 11th ever Regional 4 seed to reach the Super Regional. They are fighting for their season today. Yesterday, both of these staffs used at least three pitchers in this game. And that, as you will see, in a best-of-three weekend, which is basically the standard in college baseball, when you use more arms and you get deeper into the Super Regional, you get more into your bullpen. And when you have the offensive pop that basically everybody in college baseball does, the Trojans yesterday of Troy, I should add, scoring 12 runs to beat Little Rock, one win away from its first-ever College World Series appearance in Omaha, you are going to see the ball start to fly. And that's what I think we're going to look at here. That total that I

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0: is coming from behind, then you're looking at horses in the first or second flight, right? That are more forwardly placed, that don't have a ton of work to do in the final eighth of a mile or final 16th of a mile. So, I think it's a fun field of nine. I think contention runs deep. I think you make an argument for six or seven to end up winning this race. I think it's going to be interesting to see if the track continues to play toward horses toward the front end of the race.
1: All right, we'll build a ticket before we get out of here. We'll have a show ticket.
0: No doubt.
1: 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He's Mark Melusis, I'm Dustin Sweetelson, and when we return, we'll hit the ice. Game 3, Stanley Cup Final. We're tied up at ones. What goes down in Sin City? We'll break it down next on Live Bet Saturday.
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13: Welcome back in here, VSiN at the Track. I am Mike Stomach. He is Patrick Maher, and we are just 17 minutes away from the final Belmont Stakes at Saratoga, possibly ever, but definitely for a very long time, as Belmont Park reopens this fall, and we'll get back to a mile and a half around that Belmont Oval next year. But this year, Patrick, we're going a mile and a quarter over at Saratoga, and we are about to give out our best bets. Before we do that, though, I know not everyone is a horse racing enthusiast like Patrick, like me. So let's talk a little about Horse Racing 101 and kind of what the terminology we're going to use throughout this segment. Patrick, I'll kick it to you. Win, place, and show. What do each of those mean?
14: Yeah, this is the one thing that I always say that precludes, and it's soccer betting as well. They're stigmatized. Horse racing and soccer, people don't go there in America because they're intimidated by the verbiage. And it's not that difficult. Win, place, show, first, second, third. And then you start getting into, I think, some of the numbers some of the words intimidate. Let's just start with exacta. And what is an exacta? If somebody hits an exacta, what does that mean, Mike?
13: It's as simple as who finishes first and second in that order. So exacta is who finishes first, who finishes second. If you bet a 2-4 exacta, the 2-horse has to win the race, the 4-horse has to run in second. Now, there is something called a box. That means it can go either way. So if you have 2-4 exacta box, you can go 2-4 or 4-2. If you bet that for a dollar, it'll cost you $2 because you've got two separate unique outcomes, 4-2 and 2-4 in that exacta. The next one on the list, Patrick, is a trifecta. What do we do with a trifecta?
14: And the box, think of that as a hedge, like in soccer betting, adding the draw no bet, where you're not going to get the same odds you would get with a stone cold, meaning just picking the exacta or trifecta, but you do have a little bit of cushion because they can finish in any order the horses you pick. A trifecta is just a build off the exacta. First, second, win, play, show. First, second, and third. You can use as many horses as you want in whatever order you want. The more horses you use, the more your ticket's going to cost. And, of course, like Mike said, with the exacta, you can also box those horses to finish in any order. But first, second, and third, the trifecta. And that brings us, Mike, to the superfecta.
13: Yeah, this is first, second, third, and fourth. So you'll notice it really isn't that hard. It's exacta, trifecta, superfecta. First, second, third, first, second, third, fourth. As Patrick mentioned, the more horses you include, the more expensive a ticket gets. So that will take us into our actual bets here. I'll run through it first. For me, I'm going to stick with my boy Chief Wallaby. I'm going to put him on top right now. 5-1, I think, is a very fair price on him. I actually do think he comes down a little bit. I'm guessing around 7-2 or 4-1 when we actually break from the gate. I expect him to be the second choice. I think he puts it together. To me, he's the most talented horse in this field. He's a little bit of a Looney Tunes, Patrick. He's a little bit of a head case. Can we figure it out in a smaller field with blinkers on for the second time? I think so. I know how much Bill Mott believes in this horse. I'm not going to stop believing in him as well. So Chief Wallaby for me to win. And then I'll play a $1 trifecta. So first, second, and third here. Now, if you are opening up your ADW, be it whatever site you're using, we love us ExpressBet. DRF has one available as well. You go in, you open it up, you hit $1 trifecta. And I'm going to put 2-3, Power Shift the 2 horse, Chief Wallaby the 3 horse in that first spot. Then in the second spot, I will put 2-3-4-7. So Power Shift, Chief Wallaby, add Renegade, add Commandment into that second spot. In the third spot of the trifecta, 2-3-4, add the 6 Growth Equity, and then the 7 as well. So the 2 or 3 have to run first, the 2-3-4-7, one of the 4 horses have to run second, and 2-3-4-6-7, one of them have to run third for $1. That'll cost you $18 because there's 18 different unique combinations. My $1 superfecta ticket, a little bit easier. Just give me the Chief on top. Put the 3 in the first spot. And then second, third, and fourth, all 3 of those positions, I'll go 2-4-6-7. So if you go into your ADW, the first spot, the 3 horse. The second spot, 2-4-6-7. The third spot, 2-4-6-7. And the fourth spot, 2-4-6-7 for a $1 superfecta. That'll cost you $24. What do you got, Patrick?
14: Let's leave Danny. Let's leave Mike's up there just for a quick lesson. It might sound rudimentary for the advanced horse racing bettors, but for those watching on VSiN, listening on VSiN on SiriusXM and Mad Dog Sports Radio, one thing you notice, let's just take a look at Mike's trifecta. He's got the 2-3 up top, but he also has the 2-3 place. He has the 2-3 show. You have to keep that consistency going. As far as win place on the 4-7, he then adds the 4-7 to show as well. Mike, that's an important key to let everybody know you want to carry those down the chain there.
13: Yeah, you're looking. It's almost like a pyramid-style ticket. The horses you're most confident in are the ones you have in that top spot, but that means you also want them in second or third because let's say the 2-horse wins the race. Well, I don't want to lose if Chief Wallaby runs third. I want to make sure I have him in that third spot as well as that second spot. And so that's why you kind of build from a down perspective there. The $1 superfecta ticket, not as constructed as the same way. It's just, hey, get the 3 home, and then one of these 3 horses needs to run, or 4 horses need to run second, third, or fourth. But when I'm constructing a trifecta here, and I'm not boxing these, if they're just a straight bet, not a box, I am going to do what you said, whereas I'm going to use a couple horses on the top spot. I'm going to make sure I use them as we go further down the list as well, because if I believe they can win the race, I'm not leaving them off the third spot because they could definitely run third in here as well.
14: All right, and I'll throw up mine. First off, the win, let's freaking go. I am prideful too, so I win emerging market in the Kentucky Derby, and we're going to run it back. So what happened? He took a perfect 2-for-2 record into the Kentucky Derby and finished 10th tired. Was it the distance, Mike Somich? No. He beat Golden Tempo in the Louisiana Derby at the same distance. I thought Emerging Market, who is so lightly raced, broke well and pressed very fast fractions and then just petered out. I know this sounds crazy, but I think Emerging Market, in a way, was used the Kentucky Derby as a prep race, and I think he may fire his best race here. And really, it comes down to a price play. Renegade, to me, is most likely to win this race, but it's so short. I might be able to get 5-1 on Emerging Market. I think it's a good price. For my trifecta up top, I did add Renegade, who's 9-to-5 on the board right now, along with Emerging Market. And then I went Chief Wallaby. A lot of that is just because Mike said it, and I do like the horse. You have to add the 4 Renegade. You have to add Commandment, who's been consistent in Emerging Market. And then another one, Power Shift, I threw in there as far as show. Mike has convinced me. You got to throw Chief Wallaby show. You've got to throw Renegade. And you've got to throw Commandment. And then, of course, Emerging Market. So I've got 4-8 over 3-4-7-8 over 2-3-4-7-8. That's a $1 trifecta ticket and it costs $18. And you will buy a house after it hits.
13: I don't know about a house, Patrick. 5-to-1's on top, don't make. Depends. Not, you won't buy a house where you live. We'll put it that way. Maybe maybe a couple places around the country here. But not in Manhattan Beach. That's Hermosa Beach. It's going to be a little more expensive there. We are just 9 minutes to post. You just had the call to post at Saratoga there. We've got horses walking out to the track. You were talking about Tom Rinaldi. I don't need Tom Rinaldi to cry. Just let me look at Saratoga, and the tears of joy will start flowing down my face as they walk past the paddock bar out into onto the racetrack here for 1.25 miles for the 3 best 3-year-olds in the country. That's my, like, I am so excited for this race, Patrick, because all the horses I wanted to come back and run in this race are all here. You're getting the 2 really good floor. I wish the Puma was here. I do. Like, he's the one missing. But outside of that, you've got Commandment, you've got Chief Wallaby, you've got Renegade, you've got Golden Tempo, you've got Emerging Market back, which has been a very, like I said earlier, polarizing horse, but a horse that a lot of people believe in and a lot of people don't. We're going to find out if it was too much too soon in the Derby, and now this is where we take a step forward with Emerging Market, but it's awesome to see a very, very good lineup here in front of the Saratoga Grandstand as they walk by. Again, just 8 minutes to post here in the Belmont Stakes.
14: I just want to send a shout out. Steve Cohen, our boss, text me your picks right now, not after the race. I know how people do. You understand what I'm saying? So if you want to get your picks in and get credit for it, if you hit Mr. Cohen, you better text them now. And speaking of which, Danny, our producer, is on Emerging Market. I'm just saying. Take us to break with why you find Saratoga so special.
13: Well, it's one of those places where it is horse racing, and horse racing is Saratoga, right? This is the oldest consistently running racetrack in America since 1963. They have been running races every single summer up there at Saratoga.

0: buzzing, and it's buzzing about racehorses. There's nothing better, Patrick, just you're around your people for a solid month.
1: 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Yeah, Mad Dog Sports Radio, get the Fox feed. We're back. Beeson at the track.
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0: We are back here, Beaton at the Track, Mad Dog Sports Radio, as well as over on Beaton here. And guess what, Patrick? It's post time. That's right, post time to the Belmont Stakes. Right now, your favorite, the number four Renegade, who's sitting on the board at 8-5.